0: Forever. Mark and Dilly in the morning.
1: Not only are we going to put a dome over Winnipeg so that it's always nice, we are also going to get more meter readers out there.
2: Oh.
1: So that people don't... Are you tired of reading your own meter? Don't worry. We're going to have a meter reader come out every day.
2: Let's hyper-focus on things that don't really matter, right? Yeah. Like, in the grand scheme of things. Like, wow. If you were to ask people, what are the top few things you want changed in this city?
1: Yeah.
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1: Do I go up or down? More meter readers, you don't have to worry about that.
2: Well, you know. Two mayors are better than one.
1: Two mayors better than one. You gotta vote for Mark and Dilly.
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1: This week, Casey takes you back to July 26th, 1980. That's when Lips Inc. took us to Funky Town. Air Supply was all out of love. Rocky Burnett was tired of towing the line. And Christopher Cross was sailing. 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
1: It's a DeLorean, right?
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0: I was walking next to this building that was getting renovated. I read a sign that said, "Watch out for falling debris at all times."
1: Mm-hmm, I've seen that before.
0: And while I was watching out for debris,
1: yeah,
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1: Oh, no. 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
1: Not only are we going to put a dome over Winnipeg so that it's always nice, we are also going to get more meter readers out there.
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1: Not only are we going to put a dome over Winnipeg so that it's always nice, we are also going to get more meter readers out there.
2: Oh.
1: So that people don't... Are you tired of reading your own meter? Don't worry. We're going to have a meter reader come out every day.
2: Let's hyper-focus on things that don't really matter, right? Yeah. Like, in the grand scheme of things. Like, wow. If you were to ask people, what are the top few things you want changed in this city?
1: Yeah.
2: I don't know if more meter readers was on the list, but hey, it doesn't matter.
1: You know when you're reading the meter and the letter, or sorry, the number, rather?
2: Yes.
1: Is in between?
2: Yeah.
1: Do I go up or down? More meter readers, you don't have to worry about that.
2: Well, you know. Two mayors are better than one.
1: Two mayors better than one. You gotta vote for Mark and Dilly.
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1: Hey, yeah, I wanna shoot, baby. 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
1: Exactly. 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
1: Not only are we going to put a dome over Winnipeg so that it's always nice, we are also going to get more meter readers out there.
2: Oh.
1: So that people don't... Are you tired of reading your own meter? Don't worry. We're going to have a meter reader come out every day.
2: Let's hyper-focus on things that don't really matter, right? Yeah. Like, in the grand scheme of things. Like, wow. If you were to ask people, what are the top few things you want changed in this city?
1: Yeah.
2: I don't know if more meter readers was on the list, but hey, it doesn't matter.
1: You know when you're reading the meter and the letter, or sorry, the number, rather?
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1: Is in between?
2: Yeah.
1: Do I go up or down? More meter readers, you don't have to worry about that.
2: Well, you know. Two mayors are better than one.
1: Two mayors better than one. 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
1: Not only are we going to put a dome over Winnipeg so that it's always nice, we are also going to get more meter readers out there.
2: Oh.
1: So that people don't... Are you tired of reading your own meter? Don't worry. We're going to have a meter reader come out every day.
2: Let's hyper-focus on things that don't really matter, right? Yeah. Like, in the grand scheme of things. Like, wow. If you were to ask people, what are the top few things you want changed in this city?
1: Yeah.
2: I don't know if more meter readers was on the list, but hey, it doesn't matter.
1: You know when you're reading the meter and the letter, or sorry, the number, rather?
2: Yes.
1: Is in between?
2: Yeah.
1: Do I go up or down? More meter readers, you don't have to worry about that.
2: Well, you know. Two mayors are better than one.
1: Two mayors better than one. You gotta vote for Mark and Dilly.
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1: Time for confessions. This is where we want to get your texts, get something off your chest. We're not going to use your name, so don't worry. But if you hear your problem or this confession that you want to get off your chest, and we put it out to the universe, Dr. Dilly's going to handle it. It's going to feel better.
2: Set you free.
1: All right, once again, confessions.
2: In my annual review, my boss said, he likes how I remain calm under pressure. I couldn't tell him it's because I just don't give a damn. We're very impressed with how you operate under pressure.
1: Yeah, whatever.
2: Cool, man.
1: Confessions.
2: My dentist was asking me about my fillings. I told him when I was younger I had two cavities. Then the dentist says, no, you didn't. I just looked at your old x-rays. Turns out, my old dentist ripped me off. I never needed fillings.
1: Oh, no. That's a bad dentist.
2: Oh, boy. Well, you know.
1: Like I say all the time, going to the dentist is so easy now.
2: Mm-hmm.
1: I don't feel a thing. The jelly.
2: Yeah.
1: The jelly that they put on before you get the needle, revolutionary. I enjoy it. I go to the dentist and they have a hot 100.5 plane. So I'm usually there in the afternoon and I'm like, oh, this is nice.
2: How much is the dentist paying you? How much is Big Dental paying you for this?
1: I am not
2: It's never been easier.
1: But it is. It's so easy. I don't know why people don't like going. Like you, I don't understand.
2: You know why I don't like going.
1: You don't like the noise?
2: I don't like any of it.
1: It doesn't hurt.
2: It hurts me. Okay? It hurts me. It doesn't hurt you.
1: You got complexes from childhood.
2: No, it hurts.
1: Confessions.
2: I thought I was being smooth by using a pickup line on this cute barista. I said, are you a magician? Because whenever I look at you, everyone else disappears.
1: Ooh, good one.
2: Where she replied, actually, I'm a barista and everyone else is waiting for their coffee. Get out of the line.
1: Burn. Oh, that's too bad. Hey, if you got a confession to get off your chest, all you have to do is text us anytime. 204-474-1005.
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1: I have a question for you, Dilly, and everyone listening right now. And you got to text. This is going to be fun. 204-474-1005. Ready?
2: Yeah.
1: Aliens come to Earth and give you 60 seconds to show them two items that will prove humanity is worth saving. We are coming down, give you 60 seconds, and then we are going to destroy you unless you show us two things that will make us change our minds. What are those two things that you're going to show the aliens?
2: That's a great question.
1: Eh?
2: Do you have something in mind?
1: Yes, I already thought of this because I know I'm just springing this on you. But
2: start us off.
1: Dogs.
2: Yeah.
1: Okay.
2: Yeah.
1: Boom, dog. Like, even if I had my dog. Oh, who's a good boy?
2: Yeah, puppies.
1: Who's a good boy?
2: Puppies.
1: Puppies. Okay, yeah. Not even full-grown dogs.
2: Yeah.
1: Puppies.
2: Puppies.
1: Okay. Puppies are kitties.
2: Sure.
1: All right? So those are going to be one. And Anne Murray is the other one. So listening to... Okay. You're listening to Anne Murray...
2: Yeah.
1: ...playing with puppies.
2: People smile and tell me I'm the lucky one. Okay.
1: That alien...
2: We are...
1: Saved.
2: Yeah.
3: Call off the invasion.
2: Right. Yeah.
3: That's a good boy.
1: Some people are texting in hot dogs.
2: Hot dogs.
1: See, another great thing. What you want to do in this situation, you want to have two very completely different things. Okay? Because you can't have two things that are similar. Like, you're not going to say dogs and cats. You're just going to say one or the other.
2: I'm going to slightly piggyback off of you.
1: Okay.
2: And instead of a dog or an animal, yeah, I'll go with a baby. Present
1: babies.
2: Them a giggling baby, right?
1: Giggling
2: a very
1: baby.
2: Happy little baby.
1: It
2: not one
1: be.
2: That just pooped.
1: No.
2: Not an angry baby.
1: No, and no. You don't want a colic baby. Like, it's got to be a happy baby.
2: Like, the baby yeah. that's bouncing up and down
1: yes.
2: and excited.
1: Okay,
2: you know,
1: okay. Like, how about this?
2: Yeah.
1: Like, this is fantasy where all of a sudden it just appears,
2: sure.
1: right? Like, if you said giraffe,
2: yeah,
1: right? Boom, it appears.
2: Yeah.
1: So you don't have to go and find it.
2: Yeah.
1: A baby in a jolly jumper.
2: Oh, perfect.
1: Yeah, perfect. Yeah.
2: That baby's having the time of its life.
1: Oh, and that alien's going, yes, I think I like babies with jolly jumpers.
2: You bring it on Murray, I'll bring out Dolly Parton.
1: Dolly Parton?
2: Dolly Parton does so much
1: good
2: work and takes so much time.
1: Okay.
2: Like, just a real wonderful human being.
1: Good idea.
2: Right?
1: Beth also said Dolly Parton.
2: Oh, I like your
1: style.
2: You
1: guys are smart. We
2: I'm
1: have
2: just
1: a
2: trying
1: new
2: to think of like good celebrities that would
1: yeah.
2: like, you know, that have
1: You're
2: always
1: right.
2: been pure and
1: yeah.
2: done wonderful
1: and
2: things.
1: And then all of a sudden.
2: Opened libraries and
1: yeah.
2: done calls with sick kids. And
1: yep.
2: like Dolly's done all that kind of stuff.
1: She did that with the Dream Factory.
2: Right.
1: I was actually
2: That's
1: saw
2: right.
1: the video.
2: That's what made me think of her, yeah.
1: And the best thing is that the aliens have teleportation
2: sure.
1: technology.
2: Yeah.
1: So all of a sudden, bloop. Oh, hello, Dolly. I've always wanted to meet you.
2: And
1: new
2: she can
1: texter.
2: Sing, too, right?
1: Of course.
2: So she'll sing a nice song.
1: Tim Hortons and video games.
2: Oh, there you go.
1: See, now sure. we're getting it. Now
2: video
1: we're
2: games
1: getting
2: smart,
1: it.
2: Smart, but let the aliens win the game, whatever game you're playing, by
1: exactly.
2: the way.
1: Exactly.
2: Don't let them lose.
1: Sandy said the Great Pyramids and hockey. Oh, I like that.
2: Mm-hmm.
1: Totally different things.
2: Sure.
1: One's in a desert, and one's on ice.
2: Yeah.
1: But a good way to kind of, you got to get all of humanity here. You got to save humanity.
2: It's a lot of pressure.
1: It's a lot of pressure, but remember, it's got to be good. Okay? Jaden says, show him Tom Cruise. Don't worry, they've already met him. Scientology.
2: He's on the mothership. Yes.
1: He's already.
2: Yes.
1: He might be the alien.
2: It could be.
1: That
2: he
1: is asking
2: pulling,
1: this question.
2: He could be pulling the mask off, the Tom Cruise
1: yes.
2: mask off, and I knew it all along.
1: The guy's 60 years old, and he looks better than he did when he was 25.
2: Probably an alien.
1: Penguins and waterfalls. There we go.
2: That's what I'm talking about.
1: That is beautiful. And what waterfall? That could be the real one with actual H2O falling off
2: yeah.
1: a cliff. Or TLC.
2: Both work.
1: Both are good.
2: Both work.
1: We're going to come back with your texts, okay? Again, answer this question. Aliens come to Earth and give you 60 seconds to show them two items that will prove humanity is worth saving. What are those two items?
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0: of Mark and Dilly. 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
1: Okay, here's the question. Aliens come to Earth and give you 60 seconds to show them two items that will prove humanity is worth

0: saving. What are those two items? Dilly, what do you see on our text?
1: So many wonderful ideas.
0: Okay. Give it. I haven't looked at the text yet, and I want to kind of gauge here to see if I think the aliens will let us live.
1: Robin said, I'll show him my smartphone and give him a pizza.
0: Okay.
1: They
0: okay,
1: can start playing. Okay. You know, there's lots of things to do on the phone, take pictures, play games.
0: And this is a good idea because then it will get them, keep them busy.
1: That's right.
0: And
1: that's
0: then
1: right.
0: They'll just stop thinking about blowing up the planet.
1: Yeah.
0: Okay.
1: Lisa said, we will present them Ryan Reynolds and deep fried Oreos. Not a bad combo.
0: Deep fried Oreos. Anything deep fried that comes like with chocolate?
1: Yeah.
0: Like, have you ever had a deep fried Mars bar?
1: Yes.
0: The first bite, I always say, is like sitting on a cloud in heaven. The second bite, oh my god.
1: It's very rich.
0: Oh my god, it's very so rich. I don't feel, I feel lightheaded.
1: It's very rich.
0: Next.
1: Mike says, chocolate chip cookies and freshly baked bread. Oh.
0: Oh.
1: I like the way you think.
0: Yes, just the smell of
1: bread. Just hit them with carbs. Oh. That's beautiful.
0: Okay, that's not bad. Yeah, and the pizza too.
1: Yeah.
0: Like you got your piping hot pizza coming out of the oven.
1: Oh.
0: Oh, there's nothing like it. Okay, keep going.
1: Kara says, show them mountains and a baby hippopotamus.
0: Aww, yes.
1: Any baby animal, I think, is a great idea.
0: Like, including humans.
1: Like, yes. Yeah. Angie said, how about a baby panda nursery?
0: Oh, God.
1: But they're serving Genie's cake.
0: Oh, yes. Yes, thank
1: there
0: you.
1: There are some very creative ideas here.
0: Yeah.
1: Yeah.
0: Okay, keep going. One more.
1: Sean says, how about show them like Facebook or Instagram reels and give them a bag of Doritos? Well, they'll be entertained again for quite some
0: while
1: time.
0: While they're eating Doritos, yeah. I do like it. I do like it. Oh my goodness. What? Oh. Puppies, that's a good idea. Somebody said, cigarettes and gambling.
1: Well, if you want them to stick around for a while, then sure, get them hooked. Hey, you tried sports betting before?
0: Hey, what do you think about parlays?
1: Yeah, put it all in on the Las Vegas Raiders.
0: That is perfect because then they get addicted
1: and
0: you can't blow up the world if you're addicted because this is the only planet that gives you all that
1: stuff.
0: Well,
1: they had plans, but then they had sports betting and smoking to get to. So, very busy. Very busy. Brilliant.
0: Oh, good. They're playing bingo.
1: Brilliant idea.
0: Like in a bingo hall?
1: Oh, yeah.
0: Where it's all smoky?
1: Yeah.
0: They bring back smoking in bingo halls? Oh. That was my whole upbringing.
1: Yeah.
0: Sitting with my grandmother in Moose Jaw, Saskatchewan. At a bingo parlor. That's when they were called bingo parlors.
1: B3.
0: But the funny thing was is that there was like 100 people in this like community center.
1: Be 10. Sorry.
0: You could not get that smell out of your hair.
1: No.
0: Or
1: your jacket.
0: Yeah. For weeks. Yeah.
1: Were you smoking? No, it was just a bingo.
0: I was with grandma. Oh, right. My grandma used to smoke the menthol M, like the Craven M's.
1: Yeah.
0: And she had a lot of lipstick on.
1: Yeah.
0: So it was just white filters with red around it.
1: Good times.
0: Now, that was the greatest generation. She was the wartime generation.
1: Yes.
0: The great generation. Yeah, they could do whatever they want. It was fine.
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1: We are asking if you or someone you know has any ideas on how to prank people or sabotage people at work. We're going to look at a bunch of these texts coming up here. But on the Furniture Villa request line, 204-474-1005.
2: I was working at a gas station, and they poured water, knowing I had already twisted my ankle once before, poured water onto the floor, and I fell and twisted my ankle again and lost my job because of it.
1: Did they catch the person that did that?
2: Oh, yeah. They finally got caught, and they no longer work there because the person that did it was the manager.
3: Oh, my God, the manager?
2: Then she got fired for it, too, because they found out she was the one who did it.
4: So, yes, I sabotaged somebody. So he left his heater on under his desk, and so he had left it on Friday, and I had went in Sunday to pick up something or whatever, and I was like, why is it so hot in here? I was like, oh, well, he had it on low, and it was late in the evening on Sunday, so I turned it up on high. So it was burning up in there, and he got fired.
3: Oh, boy.
1: Yeah, I can understand that. Just taking a look at your text here. As someone who used to work in HR, don't do that. Don't do pranks, and don't do sabotages. Okay, I got it. I understand.
3: Challenge accepted.
1: Just don't get caught.
3: Challenge accepted.
1: Right? Don't get caught. Let's see. Here's a good one. I work in a steel shop. This is Jamil. And this one time a guy had exposed steel on his boots, right? Because they're steel-toed.
3: Right.
1: I welded them to the bottom of the table, so he fell down after trying to put them on. Now, that's good.
3: That's just some good harmless fun.
1: That's just harmless fun. Hey, it sounds like HR wants to hear about my funny joke. All right. I got a meeting with them at 3 o'clock today. Oh, wow. Do you see Barb's?
3: Yeah. She said I had a friend that owned a towing company. Pick up my coworker's car and put it down in a different spot in the parking lot. We had three lots.
1: Oh,
3: I moved her from the first spot all the way to the farthest
1: spot. Oh, my goodness. Where's my... The first thing you think, it's stolen. Right? That is good.
3: Paul said I used to work at a haul shop, and the manager was the type that would be on the toilet for 20 minutes.
1: Oh, yeah.
3: You know, before the clock let up for lunch. One day I had a good idea. I grabbed a pair of boots and some work pants from the lunchroom, and I propped them up like somebody was on the toilet.
1: Okay.
3: Because we only had one stall there.
1: Yeah.
3: The boss ended up soiling himself.
1: Wow.
3: And Paul got sent home.
1: Wow. Wow.
3: Oh,
1: that one sucks. Yeah. Again, I still think it's funny if you just are tuning in that if you take a piece of paper and type out and print out everyone's name and a salary that is made up beside them, some being really low, some being really high, then leave it on the photocopier and just sit back and see what happens.
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1: Sabotaging at work or pranking at work. Sometimes you just, you know, you got a long day, you got to think of ideas.
2: Sure.
1: Right? And this is what we're here to. 204-474-1005.
2: Andrew is saying a good one for people that wear safety glasses that's completely harmless. Yeah. If you put sugar on them and then they use water to wipe them, it smudges and melts instead of clearing.
1: No way.
2: A little sugar. Just a little sugar.
3: Damn it, my safety glasses. Okay,
1: keep going.
2: Meg said, I had some office mates that I worked with. Every time one of us went away on vacation, we'd do something to their desk. You know, we replaced family pictures.
1: Yes, I love that idea.
2: We wrapped everything at Christmas time, right?
1: Love it, yeah.
2: But there was one time I did go on holidays. They packed up all my stuff into boxes and hid them, but there was a layoff that happened while I was away.
1: No.
2: So everybody actually thought I got fired. And then they came back and they were like, hey, I'm still here.
1: Yikes. That's funny. That's fun. And you know what? I think it's a use of good company time.
2: Yes.
1: To prank people.
2: For sure. Like, fill the Keurig with clear Gatorade so you have hot Gatorade coffee instead. Disgusting. Or put a sign on the coffee maker that says, now voice activated. Sit back and watch. Brew coffee.
1: Brew strong.
2: Start brewing.
1: Brew strong.
2: Number 8, brew. And when I was a baker, the guy that was frying donuts tried having a Boston cream. When he went to the bathroom, I took all the filling out, filled it with salt, but then just put a dab of Boston cream on the end.
1: No.
2: So he took a huge bite and got mad and then went to take a sip of his pop. And I'd put some fryer oil in.
1: Oh, my God.
2: So he washed down his salty donut with fryer oil.
1: Gross. I would puke.
2: Yeah, that is something.
1: All right. That's it. Stop right there. We can't go any further. That's it. I love it.
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1: If I get the question wrong this morning, I get shocked with our pet trainer 2000 dog collar. If we all work together and get the question right, then Mark gets shocked. If you make a guess at 204-474-1005, you can win a family four-pack of tickets to the Moose game against the Admirals. Game two is tomorrow night. They lost game one. It's a best-of-three series, so it's a must-win game for the Moose. So it'll be exciting if you can go and cheer them on. You know, yeah. They got to win.
2: This is the time to go. Plus, guess what? It's Friday night.
1: That's right. There you go. You got plans.
2: Feeling all right.
1: Just like that. You got plans.
2: Feeling all right. Okay. About 70%. Not quite, but close. 70% of people check their social media while seated here. Where is it?
1: Thank you for all the help this morning. Brad says at a red light. Mary says at the doctor's office. Karen says at work. Jeff says in traffic. Mm-hmm. Blair says the toilet. And then all the toilet texts come in. Bathroom.
2: A lot of toilets, yeah.
1: James says bathroom. I see a lot of toilets. The more I look, the more I see. Dinner table, said Michael. Toilet. On the toilet,
2: sitting
1: said
2: on
1: TJ.
2: A toilet.
1: Nikki says while you're waiting on hold. That's a good guess, too. Patty says the toilet. Jeez, I see a lot of toilet. Mm-hmm. And I know for a fact that lots of people take their bathroom to the bathroom.
2: Yeah, man.
1: Their toilet to the... I've been shocked too much, obviously. The toilet to the bathroom.
2: Well, you're getting scared.
1: Lots of people take their toilet to the bathroom. Yep, that's...
2: Because you might get shocked again.
1: My God. Yeah, well, that's what I'm thinking about. But I feel confident with that answer, and I see it so much.
2: Okay, what's the answer?
1: Everybody else is confident, too. To the bathroom. They take it to the bathroom. They look at social media while they're on the toilet.
2: Almost 70% of people check their social media while seated here. Dilly says toilet. Survey says...
1: Come on.
2: No, I'm sorry. That is incorrect. I believe about 99% of people check their social media on the toilet. This answer is the car.
1: The car.
2: Yes. Well, and some people do it while sitting at a red light.
1: Shouldn't be doing that.
2: But yes, of course, if you're a passenger, you're going to do it.
1: Oh, if you're a passenger, yeah. Sure. Absolutely.
2: So
1: you got to know what's going on Instagram.
2: Well, exactly.
1: You missed the last 3 minutes. Things could have changed.
2: Or a lot of people do it in the driver's seat as well. So, Dilly, put on that Pet Trainer 2000 dog collar you're so scared of, and I will be taking the controls here. You will have to sing a song, and I get to shock you whenever I want.
1: Let's do some Billy Idol.
2: Oh.

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1: Put it in the bank.
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2: This is where we like to give you some fun facts for your workday. Probably stuff that you maybe, you know, haven't come across or something that, you know, we can tell you about. And then all of a sudden you can use it during your Thursday, right?
3: Yep.
2: For instance, when you're talking about blockbusters, you know, the big movies that are coming out this summer, like we've got Spider-Man coming up next week.
3: Mm-hmm.
2: That is going to be a blockbuster.
3: That's a blockbuster.
2: Yeah. We use the word because giant bombs in World War II were called blockbusters, as in a city block.
3: Right.
2: And over time, the word evolved to describe anything with a massive scale. So by the 1940s, the press and the newspapers began applying it to anything that has massive, explosive impact, like court decisions.
3: Yeah.
2: And then eventually, highly anticipated movies.
3: A blockbuster court decision.
2: Boom. See?
3: Yeah, wow.
2: There you go. Take that to the bank.
3: When Vincent Price agreed to do the voice work in Michael Jackson's Thriller, he was given a choice between this: taking a percentage of the album proceeds.
2: Yeah.
3: Or being paid $20,000.
2: Yeah.
3: He took the 20.
2: Oh, dumb dumb.
3: Dumb dumb. Imagine what he would have made just off of that album sale. Like,
2: yes.
3: Thriller album sales were insane.
2: It's still one of the biggest selling albums of all time. He got paid $20,000. And really, his part is not that big.
3: No, it's
2: probably
3: not.
2: Probably took him, 5 minutes to do.
3: Exactly.
2: So why not just go, just in case? It is Michael Jackson. He was already a big star.
3: Yep.
2: Oh, Vincent.
3: Oh, Vincent, you silly man.
2: Silly.
3: Take that to the bank.
2: They don't bleach toilet paper to make it white. They bleach it to make it softer.
3: Oh.
2: And to extend its life.
3: Oh.
2: The whiteness of a toilet paper is just the byproduct of the bleach.
3: I had no

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1: Things that were never said during the 80s. I want you to put yourself back in the 80s, 90s, even early 2000s. Okay, let's take a time machine back there. And then if someone said these phrases to you, how weird it would be.
2: Okay.
1: Things that we say nowadays, like no problem.
2: Right.
1: Right? For instance, if you went back to the 90s and someone said, oh, I just binged the whole season.
2: You what?
1: Yeah, binged.
2: Binged was not a word.
1: No, it wasn't. And maybe it was a word that was never used in my daily conversation.
2: Oh, God, no, yeah. You could binge something, but not television.
1: Yeah.
2: Right?
1: You go on a drinking binge.
2: Yeah, or binge right? eat or something, yeah. right? But that's yeah. it.
1: Okay, what about this one? Ready? Imagine back in the 80s, someone said, oh, man, I lost my phone.
2: But it's corded to the wall. Yeah. What do you mean he lost it?
1: It's right there. It's on the wall. What are you talking about? Yeah.
2: Yeah, you'd never lose your phone.
1: You would never. What phone are you talking about? Phone? The Mickey Mouse one that yeah. you have in your bedroom? It's and why was it moved? All right?
2: You only got so much cable to plug it into
1: exactly.
2: the wall.
1: Exactly.
2: Yeah.
1: How about this one? You could add to the list if you want. Anyone can. Text me later.
2: Yeah. What?
1: You mean write a letter? I'll just call you on that phone that you're missing right now. Oh, yeah, I can. How about even like random things like, I need a new profile pic.
2: Right.
1: So like back in the early 2000s even. Like
2: yeah.
1: You wouldn't have done that because
2: no.
1: Facebook didn't come in until like
2: 2005?
1: 7, 8. Yeah, yeah, like by the time I got
2: by the time it got to the right. general public. Yeah. yeah, exactly.
1: I need a new profile pic. What are you talking about? We got one picture from school. You need another one? You got 75 of those little wallet sized, and it was just one pose.
2: You want me to get my disposable camera and take a picture of you? Is that
1: I'm not
2: going to
1: waste my film. Well, even like talking about selfies.
2: Yep.
1: Nobody would do a selfie because you didn't know what it was going to be like.
2: No.
1: Because you only had 12 on that
2: That's
1: roll.
2: Right. You were going to waste one on that. It was no. be blurry anyway.
1: Exactly. So weird. And okay, this is the last one here I do. And if you want to add to the list, you can text us. Imagine someone saying, even in 2000, 2001, oh, I didn't hit my 10,000 steps today. You counted?
2: What? You've been counting what? Every step?
1: What? Is that on a pad of paper? How does that work? Because... Did you do Sweating to the Oldies with Richard Simmons?
2: Is Why are you counting your steps? That's strange.
1: That guy counts his steps.
2: One, I think, two, three.
1: I need to go talk to somebody. Phrases that you would have never heard growing up in the 80s, 90s, or even the early 2000s. And Scott had a good one here. If I heard this, I would have no idea what was going on back in the 90s. 6'7".
2: Yeah, exactly.
1: And all the slang that
2: yeah.
1: like my kids use.
2: It's so different from 90s slang yeah. or 80s slang for sure.
1: And even like Jeff was saying and a few other people, like Trucker Dave, if somebody has said, well, let me just Google that.
2: Yeah.
1: Or Google this.
2: Yeah.
1: Or, hey, Google.
2: What?
1: Why are you saying, what a weird name, Google.
2: Google?
1: What is this Google you talk of?
2: Dave was saying too, like saying a phrase like, I'll order it online. Yo, what?
1: Yeah, that's true.
2: Order it online. Yeah.
1: What is online?
2: What's that?
1: Are you on a line?
2: What?
1: Did you draw a line on the road and then are you standing on that and then ordering something?
2: What?
1: On your phone that you can't find anymore because you said you lost a phone and I don't know how that works.
2: I'm very confused. Are you okay?
1: I understand Back to the Future more and more now.
2: Yes.
1: When he went back and yes. asked for things and he was wearing things and he looked so weird.
2: It makes right? more sense the older
1: when,
2: you get.
1: When yeah. he asked for a tab.
2: Yeah.
1: And they said, you got to order something before that, kid. No, I wanted a tab soda. What?
2: A what?
1: When he was wearing his life preserver, yep. but it was just a puffy vest.
2: Yep.
1: Yeah, stuff like that. So I got it.
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My name's Casey Kasem, and I'm here to count down the most popular songs in the USA. 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We start off with our regular recap of the top three in last week's countdown. And at number three last week was this song.

That was the song that was number three last week, Little Genie by Elton John. I'm Casey Kasem on American Top 40, and we're recapping the top three songs of last week at number

Coming up by Paul McCartney and Wings, the song that was number two last week. I'm Casey Kasem, and you're listening to American Top 40. Leading into this week's countdown, we're doing our regular recap of the top three songs of last week. And at number one was this salty commentary on the state of

0: to me.
1: The number one song last week, It's Still Rock and Roll to Me by Billy Joel. And that's our recap of last week's top three. I'm Casey Kasem. Coming up in this week's top 40 is a song that was turned down by every major record company in New York City because the producer told us it was made in Minneapolis. Well, that Minneapolis-made record went to number one. Details coming up.
2: Casey, coast to coast,
1: I'm Casey Kasem, and our countdown of the 40 most popular songs in America begins.
2: Number 40.
1: Debuting at number 40 this week, Eddie Rabbit with his latest single, Driving My Life Away.
3: Well,

Eddie Rabbit at number 40 with the first of the 40 hottest records in the USA this week. That's Driving My Life Away. Well, now we're up to a former number one smash, one of the biggest hits of the year that was turned down by every major record company in New York City. At least, that's what the creator of the song, Funky Town, told us about the tough time he had turning his song into a hit. According to Steve Greenberg, the man behind Lip Sync, his song Funky Town got off to a terrific start in his hometown of Minneapolis. Steve said that when he released it on his own label, quote, the local DJs went nuts. The record went to number one in the Twin Cities. But Steve got a different reaction when he tried to interest the big record labels in New York in distributing Funky Town. Steve says, I met with the presidents of every major record label in New York, but they were all so-so. They thought that Minneapolis was nowhere land and that anything that came out of there was nothing. I have a big chip on my shoulder from that New York trip. Well, Steve Greenberg didn't give up, and he found an interested label in Casablanca Records in Los Angeles. His record was released nationally and went to number one for 4 weeks. And here it is. It's still hanging in there at number 39. Here's Lip Sync and Funky Town.

0: the former number one hit by Lip Sync, called Funky Town, as the countdown rolls on.
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7: Not only are we going to put a dome over Winnipeg so that it's always nice, we are also going to get more meter readers out there.
8: Oh.
7: 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Are you tired of reading your own meter? Don't worry. We're going to have a meter reader come out every day.
8: Let's hyper-focus on things that don't really matter. Right? Yeah. Like, in the grand scheme of things. Like, wow. If you were to ask people, what are the top few things you want changed in this city?
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9: This is a throwdown, a showdown. Hell no, I can't slow down. It's gonna go

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1: 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This week, Eric Clapton and his band debut at number 38 with their double-sided hit record, Tulsa Time and Cocaine. Here's

debuting at number 38 in the countdown, Eric Clapton and his band with Tulsa Time. This is Casey Kasem on American Top 40. Number 37. The Australian band Air Supply had their first U.S. hit a few months ago called Lost in Love. It peaked at number 3. Their follow-up, All Out of Love, is climbing the chart just a little bit slower. Up 2 notches this week to number 37. Air Supply.

0: Air Supply at number 37, second week on the chart with All Out of Love. 36 big ones to number one as we count them down.
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0: Now, here's a first. The first recording act from the state of Maine to have a Top 40 hit. Rick Panette and Oak made that claim, and it seems to check out. Here they are, Maine's first Top 40 act. At number 36 in the countdown, Rick Panette and Oak.

Rick Panette and the Oak at number 36, third week on the chart with King of the Hill. Five records debuted this week on American Top 40, and one is by newcomer Fred Knobloch. He's 26 years old, he's from Mississippi, and he comes in at number 35 with Why Not Me? Fred Knobloch. I'll tell you.

Fred Knoblauch at number 35, debuting with Why Not Me. A few months ago on AT40, we named eight recording acts who were born in the Caribbean and have hit the top 40. But you listeners have come up with two more. The acts who hit with this song. And with this one. By the

0: Casey Kasem's American Top 40, the 80s, sponsored by Winnipeg Old Country Sausage. Honoring tradition, one savory bite at a time, since 1912.
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3: I'm Casey Kasem. Linda Ronstadt climbs four notches to number

0: Ronstadt, second week on the chart, moving from 38 to 34 on American Top 40 with I Can't Let Go. A few months ago, we answered a question about Caribbean artists who have hit the top 40 in the rock era. And our researchers came up with eight of them. One act from Trinidad, Mac and Katie Kassoon. Five acts from Jamaica, Dave and Ansel Collins, Millie Small, Jimmy Cliff, Desmond Decker, and Carl Douglas. And from Cuba, there was Prez Prado and one of the DeCastro sisters. Another of the DeCastros was born in the Dominican Republic. But listener George Leopold in the Bronx came up with one we missed. A man who had two top 40 hits in the 60s, Watermelon Man and Cloud Nine. He's the Cuban-born percussionist, Mongo Santa Maria. George, I thank you for catching that slip. And I also thank Maureen Davis of Cola, South Carolina for catching another. 2 years ago, a European quartet whose members had all been born on islands of the Caribbean had a hit called Rivers of Babylon. That was the group Boney M. So now our count of recording acts who have hit the top 40 and came originally from the Caribbean stands at 10. And the countdown continues.
1: Number 33.
0: Well, it's been nearly 2 years since singer-songwriter Jackson Browne has been in the countdown. His last hit was Stay. His latest single is Boulevard, debuting at number 33, Jackson Browne.

0: Jackson Browne with his fifth top 40 hit. This one debuting at number 33 is titled Boulevard. He wrote it, he sang it, and he co-produced it. 32 big hits to number one, and we're counting them down.
1: Casey.
0: Once a week with American Top 40, and you know where your favorite songs are in the national music scene. My name's Casey Kasem, on with the countdown and the song at number 32. Here's Journey and Walks Like a Lady.
2: Walks like a lady.

The five-band group from San Francisco, Journey, at number 32 again this week, fourth week on the chart with Walks Like a Lady. Now from the AT40 archives. Another of the number one songs of the 60s. We're reviewing them all at the rate of three a week, from January 1960 to December 1969. And we're up to July 1960. This was the 10th number one single of the 60s. Brenda Lee's I'm Sorry.

0: In our weekly review of all the number one songs of the 60s from the AT40 archives of July 1960, that was Brenda Lee with I'm Sorry, Billboard's 10th number one single of the 60s. This is American Top 40 in Hollywood, California, counting down the most popular songs in the USA. I'm Casey Kasem, and we'll continue in a moment. 31 big hits to go to the number one song in the land.
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2: Now on with our survey of the 40 top hits in the nation. This is American Top 40. I'm Casey Kasem, and the countdown continues.
3: Number 31.
2: Get this. Nearly 25% of the songs in this week's countdown are from movie soundtracks. 9 out of the 40. The highest in chart history. Here's one of those songs now, and it happens to be the highest debuter of the week. From the soundtrack of the motion picture Fame, here's the title song coming in at number 31 by newcomer Irene Cara.

Irene Cara. Her first chart single at number 31 is from the motion picture soundtrack of Fame, the title song. The founding members of the ELO, the Electric Light Orchestra, are the only rock stars ever to be sued by a head of government. They were taken to court by former British Prime Minister Harold Wilson, and Sir Harold won. The story and their hit are coming up. Every week on American Top 40, we count down the most popular songs in America from Magic, Idaho to Magic City, Texas. Climbing three notches to number 30, the Dirt Band with Make a Little Magic.

The Dirt Band and Make a Little Magic at number 30, moving up three, third week on the chart. Well, now we're up to the current hit by the ELO, the Electric Light Orchestra, the British supergroup whose three founding members were sued in court by former British Prime Minister Harold Wilson. The three were all members of a popular British group called The Move. Now, The Move had a string of hits in England in the late 60s. And they also had an ambitious manager with a taste for pulling unusual publicity stunts, like the one that backfired back in 68. He had sent out hundreds of copies of a publicity postcard featuring a caricature of the Prime Minister. Now, we spoke with the former drummer for The Move, Bev Bevan. And he told us that he and the rest of the guys in the band never saw the drawing. But apparently, a lot of other people did. And one copy of the card found its way into the hands of the Prime Minister, Harold Wilson himself. And he was so offended by the drawing that he took The Move to court. And he won his suit. And the settlement awarded to the Prime Minister was a heavy one. It cost The Move all their royalties from their hit at the time, which was at number 2 on the British charts. Well, Bev Bevan left The Move in the early 70s, and along with two other former members, formed the Electric Light Orchestra. And this week, ELO is at number 29 with their current hit, I'm Alive.

0: After 2 weeks at number 16, I'm Alive from the soundtrack of Xanadu by the Electric Light Orchestra falls to number 29 in the countdown. I'm Casey Kasem, and the countdown continues. Number 28. This song debuted 2 weeks ago at 36. Last week, a big move to 30. This week to 28. Benny Mardones and Into the Night.
1: Into the Night.

0: Number 28 in popularity, Benny Mardones sent his first chart single on American Top 40, moving up two notches, is Into the Night. 27 big hits to number one and counting them down.
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1: 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The Commodore's latest hit, Old Fashioned Love, climbs two notches to 27.

The Commodores at number 27, third week on the chart with Old Fashioned Love. In his 9 years of charting, Boz Scaggs has hit the top 40 five times. In 1976, he had It's Over and Lowdown. In 77, Lido Shuffle. And so far this year, Breakdown Dead Ahead and his latest hit, climbing five notches to number 26, JoJo. Here's Boz Scaggs.

0: big mover on American Top 40, Boz Scaggs from 31 to 26 with his latest call, JoJo. Coming up, a long-distance dedication from a girl in New York to the woman who adopted her and her two brothers.
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0: Every week, we count down the most popular songs in America as determined by the official Billboard survey of radio airplay and record sales. And according to that survey, Take a Little Rhythm climbs three notches to number 25 this week. Here's Ollie Thompson.

Written, sung, and co-produced by newcomer Ollie Thompson from Glasgow, Scotland. He's at number 25, third week on the chart with Take a Little Rhythm. This is Casey on American Top 40 in Hollywood. The purpose of our long-distance dedications is to share a feeling that's expressed best by a song. Like the thoughts in this letter from a girl in Smithtown, New York. She writes, "Dear Casey, my name is Holly and I'm 15 and a half years old. My mother adopted me and my two brothers. I've always felt something special for my mother. Don't get me wrong, I love my father deeply, but it's not like the feeling a girl has towards her mother. She raised us from poor, homeless children, taught us life's good and bad points, and helped us through bad breaks. She was always there to lean on. Her shoulder was always there to cry on, and it still is. Now she's in Arizona with a sick aunt. We don't know when she'll be back. May take weeks. So I'd like to dedicate the song, You Make Me Feel Brand New, to my mother. Because whenever a crisis comes up, she's always there to make somebody feel that there's someone who cares. Thank you very much. Signed, Holly." Okay, Holly, here's your long-distance dedication.

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8: I'm Casey Kasem. We've mentioned that Mickey Gilley's current hit, Stand By Me, is the fourth remake of the same Top 40 hit. It was a hit for Benny King, Spider Turner, and John Lennon. This week, let's hear a bit of John Lennon's version right next to Mickey Gilley's. Here from 1975, the beginning of John Lennon's Stand By Me.

Mickey Gilley, country star with his first pop hit at number 24, fifth week on the chart, and it's called Stand By Me. A listener in California writes in to ask what woman's name has been used the most times in the titles of top 40 songs. Well, interestingly, the four most popular names all end with the letter Y. Sally, Ruby, Judy, and Mary. We'll find out which appeared the most in just a few minutes. Every week, American Top 40 is heard in the 50 states and around the world on great radio stations like WFMO, Fairmont, North Carolina, WFNN, Escanaba, Michigan, and 2CA, Canberra, Australia. Pete Townsend of The Who climbs two notches this week to number 23 with Let My Love Open the Door.

0: Pete Townsend's fourth week on the chart, moving up 2 to 23 with Let My Love Open the Door. This is Casey on American Top 40 in Hollywood. And now, let's answer that question about women's names in the Top 40. It comes in from Sue Drooley in Durham, California. And Sue says that we've answered many questions about names in the titles of hits in the Top 40. With that in mind, Sue would like to know, what woman's name has appeared in the most Top 40 song titles in the rock era? Well, there are four women's names that have appeared more than five times in Top 40 song titles, Sue. There's Judy, which appears in five different song titles, including Judy's Turn to Cry and Sweet Judy Blue Eyes. Then both Sally and Ruby appear in the titles of six different songs, including Long Tall Sally and Mustang Sally and Ruby Baby and Ruby Tuesday. But the woman's name that appeared in the most Top 40 song titles? Well, it's just plain Mary, which has appeared in 10 different song titles, including Along Comes Mary, Proud Mary, and Take a Message to Mary. There's your answer, Sue. Mary is the woman's name that appears in the most Top 40 song titles in the rock era. Thanks for writing, Sue. Now on with a countdown.
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0: From their album Duke, here's Genesis at number 22 with Misunderstanding.

Genesis is the name of the group, the three-man group at number 22, their sixth week on the chart with Misunderstanding. Now, from the AT40 archives. Another of the number one songs of the 60s, and we're up to August 1960. This was the 11th number one single of the 60s, Itsy Bitsy Teeny Weeny Yellow Polka Dot Bikini by Brian Hyland.

0: That was Brian Hyland with Itsy Bitsy Teeny Weeny Yellow Polka Dot Bikini, Billboard's 11th number one single of the 60s. I'm Casey Kasem. This is American Top 40 in Hollywood. We're counting down the week's 40 biggest hit singles, and we're 21 big hits away from the number one song in the land. We'll continue in a moment, so stay right where you are.
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2: 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I'm Casey Kasem, and on we go.
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2: This week, Jermaine Jackson falls 12 notches to number 21 with his recent number 1 soul and number 9 pop hit. Let's get serious.

number 21 in popularity, last week at number 9, Jermaine Jackson and Let's Get Serious. This is Casey on AT40 in Hollywood, and you know, I've noticed that all four of Miko Minardo's hits have a common denominator. There was his medley from Star Wars, the theme from Close Encounters, themes from The Wizard of Oz, and currently his medley from The Empire Strikes Back. All of them from motion picture scores. He just may be the chart king of movie music. We'll check it out. Miko moves up to number 20 this week with Empire Strikes Back.

Chico at number 20 in the countdown with Empire Strikes Back medley. This is Casey on American Top 40 in Hollywood. Whatever happened to the last white solo singer to hit number one on the soul chart? She did that 17 years ago with this song. My update on Leslie Gore is coming up.

You're listening to the biggest pop hits in America by the biggest pop stars in the world. Billboard ranks them, we count them down on American Top 40. I'm Casey Kasem. We're up to number 19 now, and it's by Joe Walsh, his fifth solo single. I say solo because Joe's had hit records as a member of the Eagles. This one's called All Night Long.

Joe Walsh at number 19, moving up two on American Top 40 with All Night Long. Well, now let's find out whatever happened to the last white solo singer to hit number one on the soul chart, the pretty strawberry blonde from Tenafly, New Jersey. It was 17 years ago that a teenage high school student named Leslie Gore made a big splash with her first chart single, a song called It's My Party. And not only did it go to number one on the pop chart, it also hit the top spot on the soul chart, something no other white solo singer has done since. That first hit, produced by Quincy Jones, propelled Leslie Gore to stardom overnight. But Leslie was no one-hit wonder. She followed It's My Party with 10 more top 40 hits, like You Don't Own Me, Judy's Turn to Cry, and She's a Fool. But Leslie Gore was no fool. Even though she kept turning out hits, she stayed in school. And she went on to get a degree in literature from exclusive Sarah Lawrence College. After college, Leslie tried an acting career for a while, playing roles on The Donna Reed Show and even Batman. And she also performed in several stage musicals. Then, a few years ago, Leslie Gore returned to pop music, singing in nightclubs and writing songs. Today, Leslie Gore lives in Manhattan, and if you want to hear what her songs sound like these days, you can find a couple of them being performed in the hit movie Fame. And that's my update on Leslie Gore. And as an AT40 extra, here's Leslie's biggest hit from 1963. It's My Party.

0: A number one song and an American Top 40 extra from 1963. Leslie Gore with It's My Party. And the countdown continues.
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5: Not only are we going to put a dome over Winnipeg so that it's always nice, we are also going to get more meter readers out there.
6: Oh.
5: So that people don't... Are you tired of reading your own meter? Don't worry. We're going to have a meter reader come out every day.
6: Let's hyper-focus on things that don't really matter, right? Yeah. Like, in the grand scheme of things. Like, wow. If you were to ask people, what are the top few things you want changed in this city?
5: Yeah.
6: I don't know if more meter readers was on the list, but hey, it doesn't matter.
5: You know when you're reading the meter and the letter, or sorry, the number, rather?
6: Yes.
5: Is in between?
6: Yeah.
5: Do I go up or down? More meter readers, you don't have to worry about that.
6: Well, you know. Two mayors are better than one.
5: Two mayors better than one. You gotta vote for Mark and Dilly.
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1: I'm Casey Kasem. There are six remakes in this week's countdown, and here's one of them. It's a remake of a 1967 hit by the Spencer Davis Group called Gimme Some Lovin', with their version, Here Are the Blues Brothers.

0: The Blues Brothers at number 18 in our survey on American Top 40. Gimme Some Lovin'. I'm Casey Kasem.
1: Number 17.
0: The man who wrote this next song and who also sings it, Christopher Cross, leaves no doubt about his love for the sea and for sailing. And people must be getting his message because his record, Sailing, climbed 6 notches to number 17 this week. He sings, "If the wind is right, you can find the joy of innocence again. The canvas can do miracles."

0: Christopher Cross has one of the two hottest records in the countdown, moving up six notches this week to number 17. His hit song is Sailing. You know, sometimes for a new band, the hardest thing for the musicians to agree on is what to call themselves. And that's how it was for a band in this week's countdown, until they turned on the TV and saw the perfect name written on a barroom wall in an old Western called Dodge City. Details coming up.
1: The hits from coast to coast, American.
0: We're counting down the most popular songs in the country, from Racine to Killeen, from Stanton to Canton. Climbing two notches to number 16 on American Top 40, Kenny Rogers with Love the World Away.

at number 16 in our countdown of the 40 biggest hits in the USA, moving up two notches with Love the World Away, that was Kenny Rogers. I'm Casey Kasem, AT40 originates in Hollywood. You know, sometimes for a new band, the toughest thing for the members to agree on is what to call themselves. Dozens of names are suggested and not one of them satisfies everybody. And that's how it was for a band in this week's countdown when they formed back in the early 70s. The band's guitarist, Vince Gill, told us that this group spent weeks tossing names around, but none of them stuck. Then one day, while the band members were sitting in a bar room in Cincinnati, still discussing what to name themselves, an old movie came on the bar's television set. It was a film from 1939 starring Errol Flynn and Olivia de Havilland called Dodge City. So the band put aside their arguing for a while and started paying attention to the action on screen. Dodge City was a rough-and-tumble place filled with desperados, and the town's citizens were trying to clean the place up. The women folk in the town wanted to close down the saloons, and to do that, they organized themselves into a group called the Pure Prairie League. Well, when those women in the movie marched into the Dodge City Saloon and put up a sign with their name on it, Vince Gill told us it hit all five guys in the band at the same time. They had found their name. And that's how the nameless band from Southern Ohio became the Pure Prairie League. This week, they're at number 15 in our survey with their second top 40 single, Let Me Love You Tonight.

0: the Pure Prairie League after a couple of weeks at number 10 on American Top 40 fall to 15 in the countdown with Let Me Love You Tonight. 14 big hits to number one and counting them down.
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0: Jim Carnes sings the old Smokey Robinson and the Miracles hit from 1967, written by Smokey, called More Love. 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
1: Number 13.
0: The Charlie Daniels Band has been together since way back in 1971 when they were first put together in Nashville, Tennessee. Their current hit is their fourth Top 40 song at number 13, In America.

The Charlie Daniels Band at number 13, moving up a notch, fifth week on the chart with In America. There's an English supergroup in the countdown that many people predicted would never last. And they've lasted longer than any other act that was part of the British pop invasion. Their 31st Top 40 hit is coming up. AT40 originates in Hollywood. I'm Casey Kasem. Singer-songwriter Carole King climbs a notch to number 12 with her remake of a song she wrote for the Chiffons in the early 60s, One Fine Day.

Carole King at number 12 in our countdown, moving up a notch with One Fine Day. Now on American Top 40, we're up to the latest smash by the longevity champs among English rock groups. In a lot of ways, this five-man band were the punk rockers of the mid-60s. They were defiant and rebellious. They dressed grubby and acted raunchy. A lot of people wish that they'd just go away. And their fans loved every bit of negative reaction they generated. This controversial group first hit the American charts only a few months after the Beatles. And during the early years of their career, they were only slightly overshadowed by the Fab Foursome. But they never earned the universal love that came to the Beatles. One English newspaper ran this group's picture with a caption that asked, "Would you let your sister go out with one of them?" And Englishman Geoffrey Cannon, editor of the BBC's official publication, wrote of them, "They're perverted, outrageous, violent, repulsive, ugly, tasteless, incoherent. A travesty. And that's what's good about them." End of quote. Well, from all reports, 16 years of continuous superstardom and continuous criticism haven't spoiled the Rolling Stones. They're still outrageous, and they laugh about it every day on their way to the bank. Here's the longest-lived English band on the American charts, climbing six notches to number 11 with their latest, Emotional Rescue.

The Rolling Stones cooking along with a song at number 11, moving up six notches this week. 4 weeks on the chart, already at number 11 with Emotional Rescue. Now from the AT40 archives. Another of the number one songs of the 60s. And we're up to August 1960. This was the 12th number one single of the 60s. It's Now or Never by Elvis Presley.

0: in our weekly review of all the number one songs of the 60s from the AT40 archives of August 1960. That was Elvis Presley with It's Now or Never, Billboard's 12th number one single of the 60s. This is Casey Kasem in Hollywood, counting down the most popular songs in the USA on American Top 40. We're 10 big hits away from the number one song in the land, and we'll continue the countdown in a moment.
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2: 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Proud to have you with us. I'm Casey Kasem, and we're doing our weekly survey of the most popular records in the USA. Number 10. Dropping two notches this week is The Rose, brilliantly written by Amanda McBroom and beautifully sung by Bette Midler.
3: Some

Bette Midler at number 10 on American Top 40, falling two notches with The Rose. This is Casey on AT40 in Hollywood. By international agreement, the letters SOS are a universal distress signal, usually interpreted in English to mean save our ship. But by internal agreement among the eight members of a group based in Atlanta, Georgia, the letters stand for Sound of Success. Moving up two notches to number 9, here's the SOS band with their first hit, Take

0: the SOS Band with a number one disco and number one soul song this week at number 9 on American Top 40, Take Your Time. Coming up, a long-distance dedication from a girl in North Carolina to a boy who drives a silver Toyota with a dent on the driver's side.
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0: I'm Casey Kasem. There are 17 male soloists in the countdown this week. Here's one of them, climbing 4 notches to number 8, Rocky Burnett with Tired of Toeing the Line.

Rocky Burnett at number 8, first week in the top 10 with his first chart single called Tired of Toeing the Line. Well, now on American Top 40, we're up to our long-distance dedication. This is from a girl in North Carolina, and she writes, Dear Casey, my name is Sandy. I'm 19 years old. Over the past years, I've seen many hard times, but they didn't bother me because I always had my boyfriend. He was my first love, and he meant everything to me. But he left me for another woman, and then the whole world seemed to crash in on me. I felt that no one cared for me. So in my despair, I took a drug overdose to end all the pain. I awoke 2 days later at a nearby hospital in intensive care after being in a coma. After that experience, my life slowly began to change. I found that there were a lot of people who really did care about me. I started modeling and was asked out by many really nice men, but I refused all their offers because of the memory of my old boyfriend. I thought there would never be another man who could make me forget about him. But I soon found out differently. During a vacation at Myrtle Beach, South Carolina, I met Kerry. He looked just like Rod Stewart, but he had a blonde mustache. He drove a silver Toyota Corolla with the driver's side dented. He was from Dayton, Ohio. I spent only a short time with him, but they were the greatest moments in my life. He made me forget all about my old boyfriend. It was love at first sight, and I'll never forget it. But it had to come to an end. He was leaving for Ohio in the morning. We only had time for a kiss, and he was gone. Casey, please dedicate You're In My Heart to Kerry, because he will always be in my heart and soul. Okay, Sandy, here's your long-distance dedication.

0: From 1978, that's Rod Stewart with You're In My Heart, a long-distance dedication from Sandy in North Carolina to Carrie, the boy who will always be in her heart. I'm Casey Kasem, and the countdown continues on American Top 40.
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3: 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It's Dilly. 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
4: Every week, American Top 40 is heard in the 50 states and around the world on great radio stations like WFOX Gainesville, Georgia, WHVL Hendersonville, North Carolina, and WGRD Grand Rapids, Michigan. Newcomer Robbie Dupree has spent 13 weeks in the countdown and 6 of those weeks in the top 10. This week, he slips a notch to number 7 with Steal Away.

Robbie Dupree's Steal Away, this week at number 7 in the countdown, falling a notch. Recently, Paul McCartney explained to writer Paul Gambaccini just how he created his huge hit song, Coming Up. He said that when he sat down to write the song, he had no idea of what it would sound like, except for the drum beat. McCartney said that after that, it was, quote, very much like sitting down with lumps of clay. You put one down and then put another down, and it starts to make itself into a face or something. In this case, it made itself into the song Coming Up. End of quote. At number 6, here's Paul McCartney and Wings.

0: Paul McCartney and Wings at number 6 with the former number 1 song titled Coming Up. 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
0: 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Details are coming up.
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4: Hey, good morning. It's Dilly. We are live here at Waverly Mitsubishi, 1717 Waverly Street. 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
0: I'm Casey Kasem. Holding steady at number 5 for the second week, here are the Manhattans with Shining Star.

0: second week at number 5 on American Top 40, Shining Star by the Manhattans. 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
1: When you smile at me, well, I know our love will always be.
0: That song was the biggest hit in the career of the only twins to ever hit the top 40 in the rock era as a duo. Now, over the years, there have been several other sets of twins who have hit the top 40 as members of groups, like the superstar twins Robin and Morris Gibb of the Bee Gees, and John and Chuck Panozzo of the band Styx. But the only top 40 duo made up of twins hit in 1958. The Kalin twins, who first hit the chart with that song you heard a moment ago called When. Herb and Harold Kalin hit with that song when they were 19 years old, and they went all the way to number 5. They followed When with a second big hit called Forget Me Not. That went to number 12. The Kalin twins never hit the top 40 again after that. But those songs clearly established them as the only twins to ever hit the 40 as a duo. And by the way, today the twins both live in the Washington, D.C. area where they work as probation officers. Another page from the AT40 Book of Records. And the countdown continues.
1: Number 4.
0: At number 4 for the second week in a row, here are the Spinners.

Billboard charts. At number one on the soul chart, Take Your Time by the SOS Band. At number one on the country chart, Barroom Buddies by Merle Haggard and Clint Eastwood. And at number one on the album chart, Emotional Rescue by the Rolling Stones. Meanwhile, back at the pop chart, we're up to the song at number three, Little Genie by Elton John.

0: Elton John at number 3, second week in a row on American Top 40 with Little Genie. There's a man in our countdown who got his nickname and his first Top 40 hit from a song he wrote about his days as a cocktail lounge piano player in a small L.A. bar. He was so ashamed then of what he was doing, he used a phony name to hide himself. Details and his first number one record are coming up.
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1: I'm Casey Kasem. Look at this. Olivia Newton-John leaps from number 7 to number 2. And for a move within the top 10, those 5 notches are a lot. They're magic.

Olivia Newton-John with the second most popular song in the USA, Magic. Now we're up to the number one song in America. It's by a man whose first hit song was about a part of his life he was so embarrassed by that he used a phony name, Bill Martin. Today, this singer-songwriter is a superstar. But 9 years ago in New York, his career wasn't going too well. His first recording contract had just gone down the tubes. He was nearly broke, and he felt like he had to get away from it all. So he went to Los Angeles and found himself a job in a cocktail bar that catered to an older conservative crowd. And the songs they wanted to hear were standards like Lady Be Good and Tea for Two. Well, he wanted to keep bill collectors off his back, and he didn't want his friends to know what he was doing for a living. So he played that cocktail lounge for a year under the made-up name of Bill Martin. A few years later, when his career had taken an upswing, he turned his experiences as a cocktail pianist into a song called Piano Man. And that song became Billy Joel's first top 40 single. And Piano Man became his nickname. This week, Piano Man Billy Joel, a long way from those cocktail lounges, is literally at the top of the heap. He's in his second week at number one with the first number one song of his career. Here's Billy Joel with the most popular song in the land. It's still rock and roll to me.

0: to me. For the second week in a row, the number one song in the USA, Billy Joel's It's Still Rock and Roll to Me. And there you have them, the 40 most popular records determined by Billboard magazine for the week ending July 26, 1980. American Top 40s produced in Hollywood by Watermark Incorporated. Executive producer Tom Rounds. Producer Don Bastani. I'm Casey Kasem. Join me next week, and again, we'll count down the 40 most popular songs in the USA. Till then, keep your feet in the ground and keep reaching for the stars. And keep your radio tuned right where it is.
1: 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Special thanks to Kalila Dawkins, Rob Durkee, Pete Battistini, Scott Lakefield, Mike Savage, Michael Cross, Dave Nunez, and of course, the legend where the countdown began, Casey Kasem.

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1: It's Dilly. We are down here at Waverly Mitsubishi, 1717 Waverly Street, and I have a special guest here with me.
2: 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The sun is shining. We've got Dilly from 100.5. It's an amazing day. 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
6: Not only are we going to put a dome over Winnipeg, so that it's always nice, we are also going to get more meter readers out there.
1: Oh.
6: So that people don't... Are you tired of reading your own meter? Don't worry. We're going to have a meter reader come out every day.
1: Let's hyper-focus on things that don't really matter. Right? Yeah. Like, in the grand scheme of things. Like, wow. If you were to ask people, what are the top few things you want changed in this city?
6: Yeah.
1: I don't know if more meter readers was on the list, but hey, it doesn't matter.
6: You know when you're reading the meter and the letter, or sorry, the number, rather?
1: Yes.
6: Is in between?
1: Yeah.
6: Do I go up or down? More meter readers, you don't have to worry about that.
1: Well, you know. Two mayors are better than one.
6: Two mayors better than one. You gotta vote for Mark and Dilly.
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Hot 100.5, and our friend Humidity is back. I mean, hot weekend. It's Alex, and I think we've all done this, right? Looking at ourselves in the mirror and spotting maybe a new gray hair or a new wrinkle, thinking, oh no, it's all downhill from here. Well, back up. Brand new study out of Yale says maybe we've got it wrong this whole time. Turns out getting older doesn't mean you're falling apart or getting worse. Might actually mean you're getting better with age. Oh, you want to know more about this? We talk about it coming up in about 10 minutes. It's State of Shock, Hot 100.5.

Hot 100.5, and how many times maybe have you said this to yourself? Getting old sucks! As you're trying to remember why you walked into a room in the first place? Well, maybe getting old ain't as bad as we think it is. And we have a new study from Yale to maybe thank. They tracked over 11,000 people for 12 years, so this was a pretty big, in-depth study. And get this, they found half the people, nearly 50%, improved their memory and physical fitness as they got older. Why? Well, it didn't have anything to do with genetics or some crazy, health plan. It came down to attitude. Researchers found that people that had a positive

0: Jason.
1: Good afternoon. It's Dilly. 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

101.5, Winnipeg's own Chantal Kriviazik. She's coming back for a little homecoming November 25th, and her husband gonna do a show together, Break Your Heart Tour, it's called. And between the two of them, they've got like 30 nominations when it comes to awards. They've won 8 Junos, they've got a Grammy, and they've been together for several years now. And I guess we call them a musical power couple. They will be here November 25th, Burton Cummings Theater. I had a look. Almost sold out. So if you want to go, don't wait to get those tickets. Huey Lewis in the news, Hot 100.5.

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Seal. Hot 100.5, Alex Michaels. Lots going on this weekend. In Cook's Creek, this weekend, it's the Medieval Fest and Festival. And speaking of Cook's Creek, have you watched the new Little House on the Prairie on Netflix, which was filmed here in our province? And when they do the town scene, that was filmed in Cook's Creek. It's already been renewed for season 2. Yay! It's Nelly Furtado, Hot 100.5.

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1: 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It's Dilly live on location for Hot 100.5.
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Hot 100.5. Hey, it's Alex in the Stalwart Appliances studio. So we talked about it this week. After 74 years, mystery solved as they were able to find the wreckage of a Pan Am airliner that crashed off the coast of Puerto Rico all the way back in 1952. They used a sonar drone, and it spotted it sitting about 2,000 feet under the Atlantic. And now they're working on a special about it, so we're going to see more with a show called Expedition Unknown later on this year. Well, a new team now is going to work on solving one of the biggest aviation mysteries of all time. Where's Amelia Earhart? What are they doing? We'll talk on that in a few songs. It's McMaster and James, Hot 100.

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0: Hot 100.5 and finding missing planes in the ocean, kind of having a bit of a moment right now. Last month, we talked about it this week, searchers found the wreckage of a Pan Am airliner that crashed off the coast of Puerto Rico back in 1952. They used a sonar drone, spotted it sitting 2,000 feet under the Atlantic. Well, now a new team is using that momentum to try and solve the biggest aviation mystery of them all. Where is Amelia Earhart? This October, a 16-person crew will be sailing to Nicoma Rojo. It's a super remote island in the Pacific. They want to check out something strange that's been sitting in the island's lagoon. Satellite images from a few years back picked up a shape in the water that some experts think could be her Lockheed plane. Now, not everyone is sold on it. Some aviation investigators are already saying it's probably just a fallen coconut tree. But there has been some 1930s era artifacts and some old radio signals tying Amelia to that specific island. So the team figures, hey, it's worth the 6-day boat ride to double check. I mean, the plane has been missing for 90 years. Can you imagine if they actually found it? We wait.
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3: This week, Casey takes you back to July 26th, 1980. That's when Lips Inc. took us to Funky Town. Air Supply was all out of love. Rocky Burnett was tired of towing the line. And Christopher Cross was sailing. You'll hear those songs, all the top 40 hits, and the long-distance dedications from July 26, 1980, right here.
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Hello. Lots of stuff going on this weekend. 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Look for lots of stuff going on Sargent between Lipton Street and Young Street. 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
1: 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They're open till 6 today. 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

Whether you're vibing to the 80s, rocking to the 90s, or feeling the 2000s, we've got you covered. Winnipeg's hits of the 80s, 90s, 2000s.

0: 100.5 and what? The Keg downtown's closing up permanently. Did you hear about this on Gary Street? Did you ever make your way there? Me too. Had to get my Mushroom Neptune, one of my favorites. A nice patio and everything, brick building, but one of the reasons why they had to close it up because of the building being, you know, old and kind of getting to that point, and then they've lost their loading zones and their handicap parking out front. Anyway, there's a lot of different factors for them to shut it down. But good news, they are opening at a brand new location. It's going to be on 185 Donald Street, this new apartment complex, the Donald St. Mary, it's called. It's a newly developed 14-story building at the corner of Donald and St. Mary. The last day, though, for the Gary Street Keg is going to be Wednesday, July 29th, so next Wednesday. So if you want to relive some memories, got a few more days to do it. It's Matthew Good, Hot 100.5.
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1: Not only are we going to put a dome over Winnipeg so that it's always nice, we are also going to get more meter readers out there.
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1: So that people don't... Are you tired of reading your own meter? Don't worry. We're going to have a meter reader come out every day.
2: Let's hyper-focus on things that don't really matter, right? 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Like, in the grand scheme of things. Like, wow. If you were to ask people, what are the top three things you want changed in this city?
1: Yeah.
2: I don't know if more meter readers was on the list, but hey, it doesn't matter.
1: You know when you're reading the meter and the letter, or sorry, the number, rather?
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1: Do I go up or down? More meter readers, you don't have to worry about that.
2: Well, you know. Two mayors are better than one.
1: Two mayors better than one. You gotta vote for Mark and Dilly.
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100.5. Hello, Alex Michaels. Have you ever had the chance to make your way up to Churchill? You know, people from all over the world go to Churchill, and it's a little gem that we have in our own backyard. And I say backyard, I know it's a little bit of a challenge to get up there. But if you ever do, you will not be disappointed. And I say this from experience, because I was lucky enough to get up there one season, several seasons ago, saw the polar bears, and always vowed I was going to go back to see the beluga whales. It's another amazing animal up there in Churchill. Well, coming up for our good news, I want to tell you about a couple of Manitoba conservation officers up in Churchill who just pulled off this incredible rescue. Several stranded belugas wouldn't have, I think, made it if it wasn't for these two guys. I'll tell you what they did in a few minutes. It's Serena Ryder, Hot 100.5.

0: you get to talk about whales for the good news, but we got one of these stories, and thankfully it's got a great ending. We take you up to Churchill. A couple of conservation officers, Sergeant Vitale and Officer Owen, they got a call Monday morning about a group of white shapes stuck near the beach. When they got there, they found 7 stranded beluga whales, 3 mums and 4 tiny calves. They were trapped in a shallow pool, which was about 50 meters away from the open bay. After the tide went out, so they got stranded. Situation got pretty tense, too, because seagulls found the whales, and they started to peck at them. And the noise that they were making, the distressed calves, as well, with that, the risk of drawing polar bears to their location. So the conservation officers, they called in the RCMP for bear patrol. They scared off the gulls. Sergeant Vitale waded right out into the water. The adult whales, they stayed calm. The calves, though, they were rolling onto their sides. They were freaking out a bit. So he had to manually roll these 200-pound baby belugas back onto their bellies so that their blowholes wouldn't get blocked. They did this for 2 straight hours. The officer stayed in the water. They splashed the whales to keep them wet. They were standing guard. Finally, the tide came back in. The channel opened up, and all 7 belugas swam safely back out into the Hudson Bay. Sergeant Vitale says, easily, this is one of the best things he's ever done in his life. So a massive shout out to Vitale and Owen for saving those whales and putting in that extra effort. That is your good news.
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Hot 100.5, and yay! We got some baby news from the zoo. Maya, the female white-handed gibbon, has welcomed a new little baby! Who doesn't love monkeys? So, mama and the baby have been spending some quiet time behind the scenes. The animal care and veterinary team's been watching over them. They're doing great. Now, the plan is for them to join dad Samson and big sis Mavi in their habitat this weekend. So, don't be surprised if you see Maya with the little baby swinging through the trees. Now, they still don't know, though, if the baby is a male or female. They got to wait on that, I guess. So, yay! New baby monkey at the zoo. It's Love Inc. Hot 100.5.

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1: Exactly. 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

100.5. Hey, it's Alex in the Stalwart Appliances studio. If you've ever been pregnant, you know there are some seriously bizarre symptoms that they don't warn you about in books. Well, there's a new term that's blowing up online right now. Have you heard the term Lego hands? No? I'll tell you what it means coming up. It's DJ Sammy, Hot 100.5. Hey, baby,

0: 5. Oh, being pregnant. Are you pregnant right now? Is it good pregnant? Or are you kind of like, get this thing out of me right now? Well, when it comes to terms, maybe you've heard of baby brain. Maybe you've heard of lightning crotch, which I hadn't, so I had to look that up. Sudden sharp shooting pains in your Well, now there's a new term that's taking the internet by storm. How about Lego hands? Have you ever woken up during your third trimester and your fingers are completely rigid and numb or swollen to the point where you can't even bend them? You can't even like maybe grab a cup of coffee? Congratulations, you've got Lego hands. Now doctors are weighing in on it, saying it's totally normal. When you're expecting, your body produces about 50% more blood and fluids to help the baby grow. All that extra fluid, though, gets pushed out of the bloodstream and settles into your tissue. Usually it hits your hands, your feet, and your ankles. It compresses the nerves, it softens the ligaments, but leaves you walking around like you're a toy figure. Good news, though. It completely goes away a few weeks after delivery. But if you're dealing with it right now, experts recommend sleeping with a wrist splint to keep things straight. Keeping your hands moving during the day so the fluid doesn't pool. And maybe chilling out on the salty snacks. But at least it's got a cool, funny term now. Lego hands.
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Shania, Hot 100.5, that one from 1999. So it would fit for Rick Dees and his weekly Top 40, the 90s edition. Got it for you later on tonight, 6 until 10. And then repeat, in case you miss it tonight, Sunday mornings, 8 until noon, as he counts it down like it was the 90s. 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This one not from the 90s. This is an 80s tune. It's Scandal. 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

Hot 100.5, and boy, time flies. It was 9 months ago. Do you remember? Everybody's like, no. Somebody, or it's got to be more than one person, broke into the Louvre Museum and walked out with over $100 million in crown jewels. They did the whole theft in under 8 minutes. Well, the Louvre just reopened that room this week, the famous Apollo Gallery. And there ain't no jewels in there anymore. First of all, they haven't found the stolen jewels. And they decided, no, we're not going to put any more in there. They packed up all the remaining jewels, moved them out of the room completely. The museum saying, oh, well, it's because we're returning the gallery to its original 17th century purpose. Yeah, okay. You can go with that. Deep down, they're probably worried that somebody's going to break in again. Even though they have added some new cameras and alarms and that sort of thing, they've stepped up the efforts. But still, big black eye with that one. It's Boss Tiger, Hot 100.5.

0: Joey in the morning.
1: Not only are we going to put a dome over Winnipeg so that it's always nice, we are also going to get more meter readers out there.
2: Oh.
1: So that people don't... Are you tired of reading your own meter? Don't worry. We're going to have a meter reader come out every day.
2: Let's hyper-focus on things that don't really matter, right? Yeah. Like, in the grand scheme of things. Like, wow. If you were to ask people, what are the top 3 things you want changed in this city?
1: Yeah.
2: I don't know if more meter readers was on the list, but hey, it doesn't matter.
1: Do you know when you're reading the meter and the letter, or sorry, the number, rather?
2: Yes.
1: Is in between?
2: Yeah.
1: Do I go up or down? More meter readers, you don't have to worry about that.
2: Well, you know, 2 mayors are better than 1.
1: 2 mayors better than 1. You gotta vote for Mark and Dilly.
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Hot 100.5, and if you've been waiting for it, finally it's here for you. Manitoba Threshermen's Reunion and Stampede in Austin, Manitoba. This thing has been going on for decades, and I have to be honest, I didn't know much about it until my nephew Kalen got involved. And this kid, okay, he's 21, all right, and he is what we like to say an old soul. Not many kids of his generation are into the old stuff, like the old tractors, farm equipment, all that. He loves it. And I guess he started with this about 5 or 6 years ago when he was just maybe 15 or 16. He found this old tractor and he fixed it up and I'm going to Austin. And he's been doing it now every season. So I'm so proud of the kid. Anyway, Austin, Manitoba, the reunion and stampede going on is such a big deal, such a big fun time. So if you're heading on there, have fun. Maybe you'll see Kalen on his tractor. It's Photograph from Nick.

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2: 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Nature calls, no matter where you are. And sometimes you find yourself in a porta potty. Sometimes you find somebody in a porta potty that you weren't expecting. Like this story, guy in Kansas City. But let's get Chip to tell you. He works for Patriot Portable Restrooms, who own the porta potty, did a TikTok video.
3: Knocked on all the doors, made sure nobody was in the restrooms. He did find one of them locked, knocked on the door, and let the gentleman know he had 10 minutes to get out. Picked up everything else, went back to that toilet, knocked again. The man inside said he was not going to get out. Luckily, a police officer on a motorcycle went by. Our driver waved him down. Cop walked up to the door and asked the man to exit the toilet. The man replied that he could not reach the door and couldn't get out of the toilet. They looked inside and didn't see anybody. The lid was closed. No one was in the restroom. It kind of startled them. All of a sudden, a head popped out of the toilet and he said, "I'm in here." Fire department came after that and tried to instruct the man to exit the toilet, and the man would not do it. They asked him why he went in, and he told them he was retrieving a Mountain Dew bottle that he dropped in from the night before. So that put him in inside of the tank for about 8 hours.
2: Oh, you catch that? 8 hours stuck in the toilet of a porta potty. Oh, and of course the video has gone viral, so I'm pretty sure you can find it if you dare.
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100.5, Alex Michaels, and if you're looking for something to do this weekend, lots of stuff going on. A couple more days left for the Fringe Festival. The Gimli International Film Festival, that started up on Wednesday, going until the 26th. Oh, over at Kirk's Creek, they're getting medieval. It's a medieval festival there. And I was talking about Austin and the Manitoba Threshers reunion and stampede. That's going on. So lots of events, and it's hot, though. So whatever you happen to be doing outside, shade, water, all that's your friend. It's Amanda Marshall, Hot 100.5.

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1: Space is mostly like a vacuum, making it, for the most part, silent.
2: Yeah.
1: But regions with dense, hot gas can carry pressure waves. By translating these pressure waves into audible frequencies, NASA has revealed, and you can go online and listen to this, a haunting, deep cosmic hum.
2: Oh, no, thank you. No, thank you, because that's not a hum. That's aliens.
1: Exactly. We are coming.
2: Please don't.
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Check out the Bombers game last night. Hey, speaking of football, got to tell you about a local clothing company that started out as a little Winnipeg boutique and now have done something that no other clothing store in Canada has done. And it has to do with the NFL. We'll talk on that in about 10 minutes. It's TLC, Hot 100.5.

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0: do that conga. Hot 100.5, Alex Michaels in the Stalwart Appliances studio. Have you ever heard of FFO Clothing? 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It started as a little boutique in Winnipeg and now can brag that they have the NFL on their growing list of professional sports collaborations. They've collaborated with our Jets, the Sea Bears. They've done stuff for other organizations in the NHL and NBA. And now the NFL, they've teamed up with the Minnesota Vikings for a Vikings-inspired collection for fans. 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So the fact that this little Winnipeg company is doing some stuff for them is pretty amazing. 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They spelled it a little differently. 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

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Alex Michaels, thanks again for hanging out with me. I gotta go, though. Enjoy my weekend. Catch you back on Monday. It's Roxette Hot 100.5. 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
1: 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This is Rick Dees. The weekly Top 40 Summer Music Getaway Weekend is in full effect right now. We're going to fly you, yes, fly you, and a guest to see either Phil Collins in concert in San Francisco or Janet Jackson live in Paris. Yeah. It's your choice. Can you believe that? The trip of a lifetime. We'll tell you how to enter. I want you to win in just a few moments. Ooh, we're going to get heated up. Poison will be here to invade the countdown. Yes.
2: Poison.
1: No, not the song, the group. Let's get started right now. Prince, the Purple One, from Graffiti Bridge, the new film. This is

No reason for pain, Prince. You're this week's sure shot. Thieves in the Temple feels pretty good. Might go up real far fast. It's the weekly top 40. Rick D's counting them down at number 40. Welcome back, Paul Young.

Old Girl. Paul Young debuts at number 40 on the Weekly Top 40, a remake of the Shy Lights' number one hit from 1972. This is number 39, 22 years old. They are identical twins. They are Nelson. Love and affection. Yeah.

0: Can't live without your love and affection. Congratulations, Nelson. For the first time in your lives, your identical twin lives, Matthew and Gunnar Nelson, hop on the countdown. Number 39. They are the twin sons of the late Ricky Nelson. And you, of course, may recall Rick had a string of 50s and 60s hits, including two number ones. Now his sons are carrying the tradition of music on into the 90s. Well, pack your bags. The weekly Top 40 Summer Music Getaway is coming up. I got details on a flyaway that just, I'm amazed. I really am, so stay here. And now new from D's Discount Productions. Let's see if this one goes.
1: It came from Beverly Hills and spread terror in its wake. No one was safe, especially women in tank tops. From the producers of Arachnophobia comes Jacknophobia.
2: Hi, baby. Want to come over to my house?
1: Its stomach hung over its belt. Sunglasses covered its bloodshot eyes. Its arm had actually sprouted a can of beer.
2: Here's mud in your eye.
1: Jacknophobia. Its cry was unmistakable.
2: Go, Lakers. Attaboy, Magic.
1: It attracted women like flies without even being good looking. More women than it
0: fine.
1: Could even
0: That's
1: keep
0: That's enough.
1: Track.
0: Jacknophobia at a theater near me. Stay here.
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19: 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Yo, Rick, man, won't you play one of our cuts, man?
0: It's a pleasure, Bell Biv DeVoe, number 38.

Non-stop hits. First weekend of August, Belle Biv down to number 38. And this is number 37 from South London, Maxi Priest.

0: I just want to be close to you. Maxi Priest, South London's Maxi Priest, lands at number 37 on the weekly top 40. They've been away for a couple of years. Their last hit was a remake of Wild World, the old Cat Stevens song back in 1988. Are you ready for the getaway of summer 1990?
1: Yeah!
0: Oh, yeah!
1: Yeah!
0: Okay, the weekly top 40 has teamed up with Musicland and Sam Goody to put together something that just makes you go,
2: Hup-shalala.
0: I'm going to tell you, I couldn't wait to tell you about this. Sam Goody himself wouldn't let me tell you about it last week, but now we can. We would love to fly you and a guest to see either Phil Collins in concert in San Francisco sometime between September 16th through the 19th, or Janet Jackson live in Paris, France in October. Oh, I'm telling you. We'll put you up in a first-class hotel. We'll send the two of you on a deluxe sightseeing tour of one of these beautiful cities. All the sights that make San Francisco and Paris two of the most exciting places around. And winning, it's as simple as a postcard. You don't have to guess the mystery snippet. You don't have to guess the speedy CD. You don't have to do the backwards hit like we're always doing. No! All we have to have from you is your name, address, and daytime phone number. I wanted to make this as easy as possible. No skill involved except getting a postcard quickly to us. Here it is, the weekly top 40 summer music getaway. Or you can send it to me, Rick Dees, that's D-E-E-S, at box 5317, New York, New York, 10185. Once again, it's Rick Dees in care of the weekly top 40 summer music getaway, box 5317, New York, New York, 10185. What we'll do is give the address later again in the show because I want you to win. Now, that's a different address than usual, so make a note of it. One more time, it's box 5317, New York, New York, 10185. Your entry has to be here by August 19th, and listen to the weekly top 40 the first weekend of September. That's when we're going to choose at random you, I hope. Enter as many times as you like. You got to be 18 or older because of the flyaway rules and all that. But don't worry, there's something for everybody on this show. 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And thank you so much, Musicland and Sam Goody, for the great job you do. The highest debut of the week, right after this.
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4: 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Yeah.

On this date in history, this day, this exact day in 1861, exactly 129 years ago today, the U.S. Army officially abolished flogging as a form of punishment. You know, the whipping? And it was on this date in 1989 that Madonna reinstated it. Number 36, here's

Must Have Been Love. Roxette goes down 6 to number 36 after 17 weeks on the weekly top 40. That ties the record set last weekend by MC Hammer. I told you that MC had been on for 17 weeks, and now he and Roxette are tied with the longest run ever on the weekly top 40. Highest debut of the week time. Here we go. Cheap Trick is back at number 35. Can't Stop.

No matter what I do or what I say, can't stop falling into love. Cheap Trick is back. Congratulations for the highest debut of the week, Cheap Trick. Number 35, Rick Dees here in the hits at number 34, Nonstop. How did the lightning seeds get the name? Well, Ian Brutal thought he got it from the lyrics of a Prince song, and when he realized he had misunderstood the lyrics, he decided to keep them anyway. He is the lightning seeds, and pure.

0: That OMD sound. Well, Andy McCloskey of OMD helps out on the hit. Up one, number 34, with Pure. Rick Dees and the sexiest part of a man. What is the sexiest part of the male? Let's find out next. And also, what line is this, Dan?
1: 18.
0: Line 18. Well, you don't have to ring it in here. I'll get it. Yeah. Yes, yes.
2: I love the way your trousers
1: No, line 19.
0: 19. That's line 19. Okay, I'm sorry. Yeah. Hi.
3: This is Patty the Clown.
0: Hey, Patty. How are you?
3: Rick, yeah. I got a question for you.
0: Mm-hmm.
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0: I don't know, Patty. How do you know when a clown has made love?
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2: What is the only part of a man's body that women find sexier than any other? Mademoiselle Magazine has conducted a poll of its readers, women of course, the top three responses to what is the sexiest part of a man's body. Number three, his backside. Number two, his chest. And number one, the sexiest part of a man's body, his eyes. I always thought it was number three, but his eyes. This is number 33, 10 eyes that have made the women of San Francisco go crazy. One pair per member for Faith No More. This is called Epic.
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0: Faith No More. A big six-spot jump. Number 33, that's epic. And thank you, Chicago, for the call for that. Number 32, the only group with two hits on the countdown this weekend. The weekly top 40 says, way to go, Belle Biv DeVoe.
1: That is unbelievable. That is unbelievable, man.

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1: Do me. Last week's number 40 bolts up 8 this weekend. Number 32 on the weekly top 40 countdown. What is the latest fashion trend according to Ricky Bell? Well, he wears a hat with a price tag showing. And all three of them did it when we had them on our TV show called End of the Night. It's on ABC. If you ever get a chance, check it out. We got Belle Biv DeVoe. We got Johnny Gill. MC Hammer is coming up. Just check your local listings and ask for it. It's called End of the Night. Love to have you tune in. How did Taylor Dane help Gloria Estefan get back on her feet? The story on that coming up. And also some things you'll never hear. Listen.
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1: 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It's a pleasure. Akron, gearing up for the kickoff of the All-American Soapbox Derby. I entered that out of Greensboro, North Carolina, one year. 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Here's number 31. Whose concert was the one that finally got Gloria Estefan out of the house? It was this lady who did it. Gloria just had to see Taylor Dane in Miami, even though she had a broken back. Here's TD. I'll